0: forward slash midfielder, 3 goals, 1 assist, a total package overall. She's had 2 game-winning goals. She's been a real factor offensively. This is by far her best start to the season, and part of this complete Ithaca team that they can really make a run at the Liberty League Championship.
1: Oh, definitely. She's been incredible, and she's a senior, so she's that leader presence.
0: Yeah.
1: And so, yeah, she's been awesome. And another, obviously, you talked about Bria Shaw. She's been a major factor this season. 3 goals, team high was 8 shots on goal, and then 2 goals in the 6-1 season opener against Houghton. And so she's been super impressive. And, yeah, I mean, it's all just been an all-around team performance from this Bomber squad. They just seem like they all click, and everything's just going their way. And you know, it has credit to do to their senior leaders, and, like, especially Maeve Clark in goal. She's just been unreal.
0: She really has. And I think just talking about these women's sports teams on Ithaca, like, we have an opportunity with the 3 major women's sports teams that play in Ithaca in the fall. They could all win the Liberty League.
1: Oh, no
0: doubt. Volleyball is the favorite. Field hockey, and then we're going to talk about soccer. They are certainly in the conversation, if not one of the contenders, to win the entire conference. I mean, this could be a fall of champions for the Ithaca Bombers, and we're going to talk about women's soccer coming up. Field hockey is definitely, it's a little bit less likely to win the Liberty League simply because they've had some trip-ups in conference in the last couple of years, but they can certainly do it this year, and I'm really liking where this squad is going.
1: Oh, definitely. I mean, they do have some tough opponents. You can talk about that in a little bit, but they... So far, they have just been incredible, and I think this is like help building their confidence, and they're gonna keep these games against tougher opponents close no matter what. So, but the thing is they have to finish those out. So that's gonna be their real test into the season. But Morgan, is there any opponent that you think is gonna be super tough for them coming up?
0: Yeah, well, I think what the field hockey team needs to do is just keep playing the way they're playing right now.
1: Yeah.
0: I mean, coming up, their only loss was at Cortland in overtime, so they haven't lost in regulation play. And they start the Liberty League schedule against Union on September 26th, and that's when I think you kind of put the season into focus. Just... handle your business in the Liberty League. Other than one game against Russell Sage College on September 29th, it's all Liberty League play, CC.
1: Yep.
0: From the 26th of September to the 24th of October. And there's going to be 4 of those games at Higgins Stadium. Union College, Vassar College, Skidmore, and William Smith. And William Smith, we've seen how they've done across multiple sports. So the Bombers... I would say just have to be consistent. I don't have a specific game that comes to mind, though I do think the Babson College game
1: that's
0: to end the regular season, that's the third-ranked Babson squad. I think that's going to be tough.
1: Mm-hmm.
0: I think a lot of these teams are very similar, and so the margins are very slim. We've seen how slim the margins can be for the Bombers, winning just 2-1 on the road in Geneseo, New York. Just a 2-0 win against Haverford, who was ranked 21st. Just a 1-goal win against Misericordia. The Bombers are not going to... I don't think they're going to blow out opponents often, especially given the caliber of Liberty League opponents is so tough.
1: Yep.
0: So they need to play really precise. But I think they can do it.
1: I agree 100%. These Liberty League games, they're going to be tough. They're going to be competitive. The only one that is obviously is going to be their toughest is against number 3 Babson. And that's
0: but then at that point, they could have the Liberty League
1: it's true.
0: First
1: so
0: overall seed in the tournament wrapped up. And so it's like, okay, just win the Liberty League and make the playoffs.
1: Right. You know it might not even matter. So I think that's the game that they're least concerned about.
0: I mean, I think it'll matter to the team. They want to beat Babson, a nationally ranked squad.
1: But it
0: probably wouldn't be critical.
1: Yeah. Yeah, right now.
0: We'll check back with you in late October, though.
1: Right, yeah. Right now, it's not their focus. They're focused on getting the job done in Liberty League. think Union's going to be a tough battle for them. It always is. So that's going to be a really good game. But, yeah, outside of the Liberty League, you know, I got some of these teams I haven't even heard of, like a lot of these colleges.
0: Which one?
1: Susquehanna.
0: Susquehanna?
1: Susquehanna.
0: They're a football powerhouse, Cece. What are you doing?
1: Yeah, I've never heard of them. Or Russell Sage.
0: Russell Sage. I don't want to insult Russell Sage, but I haven't heard of them either.
1: Okay. but yeah, so I think
0: you need to learn about Susquehanna.
1: I know. It's so bad.
0: Toby Zavora would be disappointed.
1: I know. I'm sorry, Toby. Sorry.
0: he's a sports director of a couple years ago here in radio. So, if you know, you know.
1: But yes, I'm gonna have to study up when the Bombers play Susquehanna.
0: you gotta say that name right. Say it again.
1: Susquehanna.
0: Yeah.
1: There you go. This is a good name day.
0: It's a name podcast. It's women's sports and it's names.
1: It is.
0: That's what we talk about. All right, time to talk about some women's soccer.
1: Yes.
0: The Bombers, 4-0-0. 4 wins, no losses, no ties. They just took down Nazareth on the road on Saturday in Rochester, 1-0. It's their first start with no losses and no ties through 4 games since 2021. The Bombers' lone goal came 76 minutes in with Jane Bogle scoring the goal with an assist from Liliana Baldi. Katrina Varnum had 5 saves. And in a game a little under 2 hours, the Bombers came out on top. DC, this is a team and this is an offense that has really showed out. Last year, through the first 4 games, they had 4 goals. And the Bombers, they didn't even win the Liberty League. They just barely snuck into the tournament. They won 1 game, but lost after that and didn't make the tournament. It was a disappointing year for Mindy Quick Squad as they really relied on Varnum and their goalkeeping. But this year, 9 goals through their first 4 games. That's been a real improvement. This team could make another run.
1: 100%. I mean, this is their best start since we've been here on the South Hill.
0: Yes.
1: So again, so it is just a testament to them and their resilience. I mean, Katrina Varno, another brick wall in the goal. I mean, she's only allowed 2 goals and saved 12. She's just having another incredible season, and she's been a big leader. And she's had 2 shutouts against William Smith and Nazareth. So super impressive. She's just, been incredible. And then Jane Bogle, another senior. Varnum's a junior, but Jane Bogle's a senior. She's been the biggest standout. 2 goals, 2 assists, and then had a game-winning goal. And she's just been all around great and a really good senior presence leader as well. Other players, Liliana Baldi, Sophie White, and Julia Gilgar all have been great. It's just been, again, like I was saying about field hockey, it's just been an all around team performance. They just have been super consistent. And especially just like coming out being 4-0 in the start is great, because if something happens later down the season, it's like they don't have to worry because they won their first four games.
0: They took care of business.
1: They did
0: against teams like Nazareth, etc. Ithaca's outscored the competition 9-2. They're not just scoring much better than last year, with more than double the goals from 2025 to 2026. They've only allowed 2 goals overall.
1: Oh, yeah. I mean, yeah, which is just so crazy. I mean, it just is. They are off to a really awesome start. And, you know, looking ahead, they're not playing outside. They're not playing any ranked teams.
0: This is their opportunity with their schedule.
1: A huge opportunity. Obviously, Liberty League is going to be competitive, like always. But outside, you know, coming up, they have out of Liberty League games. Like tonight, they play University of Scranton, and then the College of New Jersey on Saturday. So those would be 2 big games. And then obviously, they got their Cortica matchup next Tuesday, so which will be home, which is huge. So yeah, this Ithaca squad is just super dominant, and I really think they have a really great shot of winning the Liberty League. I mean, what do you think, Morgan?
0: I mean, I think they could as well. The fact that last year they just snuck into the tournament and made a run at it. I mean, in 2025, they had an 8-6-4 record. They lost in the semifinals to number 20 Vassar on the road, just 1-0 in overtime. They took the game into OT for a team that had a rough start in 2025 and making the semifinals. I mean, that was a really solid run, and now they're starting off strong and not tripping up themselves, at least to start the regular season. We're going to have to find out what happens in the next week, but I think this is a team that could definitely win the Liberty League tournament, as you said. All of these women's sports teams, I mean, there's not one that is, there's no dud of the group.
1: No.
0: Volleyball probably is the most impressive, yes, but all of these teams could really make some noise.
1: Yeah.
0: And, you know, coming up, they're continuing on with out of conference play, and then it's the Liberty League. Carpwood Field is going to be really busy coming up. It's 6 straight home games at Carpwood Field from September 16th to October 3rd. Overall, I think this is a team that's going to be really comfortable at home, and if they can continue to win, especially against Liberty League opponents, I think they're going to go really, really far, CeCe.
1: Definitely. I agree.
0: I have a question for you, and I want to know what you think of it. I'm just looking at the schedule to make sure I got this right. Yeah, I do. So, this is a relatively new phenomenon that I've seen. I cannot recall if they did it last year, but they're certainly doing it this year for a couple of games. Where men's soccer is playing inside Butterfield Stadium for a couple games. They tied the College of New Jersey Sunday, September 6th at Butterfield. That was a 2-2 tie. Then they're going to play number 11 Cortland at Butterfield. I mean, that's a pretty nice matchup. September 23rd, the men's soccer team plays RIT October 21st at Butterfield. So there's still plenty of games at Carpwood Field for the men's soccer team, but there's 3 games at Butterfield. Do you know how many games the women's soccer team has at Butterfield Stadium?
1: Zero. When I heard that the Bomber or the men's soccer team was starting to play their games at Butterfield, I was confused why the women's team wasn't playing any games at Butterfield.
0: That doesn't make sense to me.
1: Yeah.
0: Like,
1: it's just so strange all of a sudden. Like, I think it's great that the men's team is playing at Butterfield. It's really cool.
0: It's wonderful.
1: But why is the women's team not playing there?
0: It just isn't. Here's what doesn't make sense to me. Because I don't know. This is an Ithaca women's soccer team that has been a powerhouse in the Liberty League under Mindy Quigg. They've had an excellent overall history.
1: Yeah.
0: I mean, it's ridiculous. This is a squad with 2 national titles in the 1990s. These aren't titles. Listen, I don't want to disrespect if you played college sports in the 1940s, but this is these are relatively
1: right.
0: recent titles under Quigg. 30 NCAA playoff invitations, more than 570 regular season wins. And conference title after conference title, whether in the Empire 8, whether in their Liberty League, this is a women's soccer team that has really been consistent. Yes, they haven't won a championship since 1991, but, like, if you... I don't want to disparage the men's soccer team, but it really is a night and day difference.
1: Oh, 100%. I mean, men's soccer's, they're also off to a great start, but, I mean, the last couple of years, they haven't been great, and... So, I mean, it's just overall, it's just not fair, in my opinion. I don't want to really understand it, but it's just, you know, I don't know who made the decision or why they're not allowed to play, but the women's soccer 100% deserve to be playing on Butterfield Stadium. So, it's just one of those situations that just is, like super confusing,
0: From my knowledge, the Ithaca men's soccer team has made just 1 postseason appearance in the championships of the NCAA. since 2008. Just one.
1: Yeah.
0: Soccer team. Don't they do that, like, every year,
1: yep.
0: every other year? Again, I'm not trying to put down the men's soccer team, but let's make it equal here.
1: I agree.
0: At least give the women's team, like, a game or two.
1: I know.
0: At least a game or two, okay? Make it even. Make it 2-2. Make it... Okay, fine. If you can make the men's soccer team do three games, give the women's soccer team three games. Or, heck, even two games.
1: Definitely.
0: Listen, I think the women's soccer team should have more games. But, you know, let's not go nuts here. It just... It bothers me because it
1: doesn't make sense.
0: It feeds on the long held history,
1: yeah.
0: the long held belief that men's sports are more exciting than women's sports. That men's sports just make more sense than women's sports to watch, and they're
1: mm-hmm.
0: just and no matter what women's teams do, and no matter how successful they are, the men's team are still going to be getting more resources a lot of the time because they're men. And
1: Absolutely.
0: It's just, I don't know. I think next year, so the schedule's already set, and so Cece and I are going to graduate. When I come back to campus, I want to take a look at that women's soccer schedule and see where I can sit at Butterfield Stadium for a game or two. That's where they deserve to play, at least for a game or two, along with the men's team. So that's something that I just wanted to talk about.
1: Yeah.
0: I'm not throwing anybody under the bus. The men's soccer squad has an excellent team this year as well, but the women's soccer team should get that kind of treatment too.
1: Especially if they win the Liberty League and they make it deep into the playoffs. I mean, come on. You 100% they deserve a game at Butterfield.
0: Exactly. They deserve a game at Butterfield, but we shouldn't have to beg.
1: Like, yeah.
0: It shouldn't have to
1: take them to win the Liberty League and make it far.
0: Right. Exactly.
1: It shouldn't have to be that.
0: Like, the men's team just plays and they get games.
1: Yeah.
0: The women's team has to, like, go above and beyond just to get consideration, I think. So, yeah, that's my thoughts on that. Let's move on to the WNBA. The playoffs are upcoming. The field of eight is set. It really just matters with seeding. I talked about mm-hmm. it last week.
1: Yep.
0: Just, I want to ask a question or two about the standing CC before we talk about what we're really going to get into the meetup, which is the MVP award. The WNBA taking a look at the standings as the season is about to resume soon because of the FIBA Women's Basketball World Cup, in which Team America won again. The Lynx lead the league 31-9 record. Valkyries right behind in second place. Then it's the Aces and the Fever. The Dream are ranked fifth, and then it's the Liberty, Mystics, and Wings, all 24-16 record, but they've all clinched the playoffs. This is a really strong top of eight. There's no one team that's like 500 or a game under 500. Cece, do you have a team that possibly, I mean, the Lynx and the Aces are obviously teams with a great pedigree and with a history of winning. Is there any team that maybe is flying a little bit under the radar to you?
1: Yeah, I mean, you think about Liberty, or so wait, what are the teams that you said?
0: So the Lynx and the Aces
1: yeah.
0: have had really the best records and the best teams as of late. The Liberty as well too, but
1: yeah.
0: The Lynx have the best record, 31 wins, and the Aces have had the dynasty, three titles in the 2020s, but is there any team that maybe has surprised you this year?
1: Yeah, I would say the Golden State Valkyries. They're my biggest surprise. I mean, they're second. They're 29-11, and they've just been incredible. They've only had they're only two games behind the Lynx and have actually gone 8-2.
0: They could do it. They won eight of their last 10.
1: Exactly.
0: They're on a hot streak.
1: So they've been really impressive. Has great defense, only allowing 75 points per game. So that's been great for them, and I think they're dangerous, and I think they could go really far in this tournament. I mean, what do you think?
0: I think they could, because this is their second year in the WNBA, and last year, in their inaugural campaign, Golden State became the first expansion team in WNBA history to make the playoffs in their first season. That was when they went 23-21. They finished in the last playoff spot, and they were swept by the Lynx. But it was still a strong start for a team just getting their legs under them. And Kayla Thornton, Veronica Burton, Janelle Salon, just a team with a lot of depth. They may not have one superstar, but they play really well together. And now, this is a team that can really make some noise in October. Coming up, the games in September that they have. They have Portland twice, the Fire, who are an expansion team. They're 15-20. They're going to miss the playoffs. The Seattle Storm have really fallen off. They're 7-30, which is tough. And the Sparks aren't going to make the playoffs either. These are four games that I think the Valkyries can win. And if they continue to win and the Lynx maybe rest some players, it can be a close finish for the number one seed. And the number one seed is so important, CeCe.
1: Oh, 100%. Yeah. No, they are on the Lynx heels, no doubt. So it's going to be an exciting race to the finish, because I definitely think they can take down all those teams that you just mentioned. So,
0: but let's take a look at the team with the championship pedigree.
1: Yeah.
0: Three championships in the 2020s behind Asia Wilson.
1: Oh,
0: perhaps
1: she's
0: the greatest. No, I'm going to take out perhaps. The greatest WNBA player of all time.
1: Yeah.
0: Las Vegas this season, 27-13. Asia Wilson leading the team, which has defined the decade. This offense has scored over 90 points per game. And they're the defending champion. CeCe, what's your take on the Aces?
1: Yeah, I mean, Asia Wilson having another, like, MVP-like performance. I think, well, she's going to win it, but...
0: We're going to talk about it, because there's a couple of challengers, but yeah. She is certainly the favorite.
1: But, I think she's going to win. She averages 26 points per game and 9.5 rebounds per game, and she's the scores leader, as you were saying, Morgan. She's just a huge part of this Aces team, and when they get into the playoffs, they're going to be dangerous. They're going to be, I think, a big contender to get back there. I mean, they're in third right now, but again,
0: does it really matter?
1: It does not matter. When you get into the playoffs, everything is different always. So I think they're going to make a deep run, especially with her at the helm. And yeah, it's going to be a really exciting playoff. I mean, what do you think, Maureen?
0: I think the Las Vegas has been one of the great stories in WNBA history because of how much they've changed over the years. They started as an original WNBA team in 1997 as the Utah Stars. That is Stars with two Z's. Mm-hmm. That's some 90s spelling.
1: Yeah.
0: Then they were the San Antonio Silver Stars for about a decade. Then they took out Silver and just were the San Antonio Stars until 2017. And then they moved to Las Vegas, owned by the Raiders owners, since 2018. And that's exactly when Asia Wilson came into the picture. And so it really was a perfect storm of events. As the Aces, after their inaugural season in Las Vegas when they didn't make the playoffs, they have not missed the postseason since then. Championships in 2022, 23, and 25. That 2023 season, the Aces won the finals against New York with a 34-6 record. That's the best winning percentage of all time in Aces history. They won 85% of the game and a record number of wins in the WNBA season with 34. It was an excellent season for the Aces, and they're continuing on this season, and they could win their fourth title in 5 years. I mean, when you are dating Bam Adebayo of the Miami Heat, 99 times out of 100, you are not the best basketball player in that relationship.
1: No.
0: Asia Wilson is that 1 out of 100.
1: Yes.
0: I'm telling you, she has been spectacular. One more team I want to talk about that maybe needs to get a little bit more love is the Atlanta Dream, because we're going to talk about the Fever, we're going to talk about the Lynx and some of their star players. The Atlanta Dream, I think, consistently go under the radar because they may not have a scoring superstar, but they do have a player that everybody knows who follows women's basketball. You've got Angel Reese and what she's doing, especially on the boards. She has 16.1 points per game and 12.4 rebounds per game. The Dream at 26-14 in a congested middle of the playoff picture in the final few games of the season. If the Dream keep winning, they can be a part of that top four right now. They're just behind Actually, they're tied with Indiana in the standings at 26-14. Isn't that crazy? Caitlin Clark and Angel Reese are right together again.
1: But, I know.
0: Watch out for the Dream, because they may not have a flashy superstar. I mean, I know Angel Reese is well-known, but this is a team with some really excellent depth, and I'm looking forward to seeing what the Dream are going to do these playoffs.
1: Yeah, me too.
0: All right, now let's go to the WNBA MVP race, something we're ready to talk about. The favorite, of course, is Asia Wilson. She has become the fourth. Let me rephrase that. Last year, she became the first WNBA player to win four Most Valuable Player awards, consistently the MVP, and she is a Defensive Player of the Year almost annually. So let's take a look at Asia Wilson. What are your thoughts on Wilson? How is she doing this season?
1: I mean, she's having another incredible season. I mean, she's has, out of all the teams, she is the, like, the number one. She averages the most points and rebounds. So she, just stats-wise, is the best. But, you know, right on her heels, Caitlin Clark. She averages 22.5 points per game and 8.4 assists per game as well. And she's always elite. But again, if you're going to give who has the best overall stats this season, we'll probably go to Asia Wilson.
0: I mean,
1: unless you think there's someone who could dethrone her.
0: I mean, Asia, 26 points per game, 9.4 rebounds per game, 3.2 assists per game, 2 blocks per game, which is just crazy. Asia Wilson is like the default. Is like the default pick. It's like the she's like the Shohei Ohtani of women's basketball.
1: Yeah,
0: you check and you say it's Asia Wilson and you move on.
1: Yeah,
0: but could there perhaps be voter fatigue for a player who's won 4 MVPs, which is a record in the W? Could that be a factor, or do you think they're just going to try and award the best player, maybe somewhere in between?
1: Definitely. I mean, if you're looking at it, like Caitlin Clark, she hasn't gotten one. So I think they might want to give it to her. She's on Asia's heels. So they might want to switch it up. But I don't know. It just, in my opinion, just this season, even though, you know, just from a voter's perspective, I think whoever has the best season should deserve it.
0: So you would go with Asia Wilson?
1: Yeah.
0: Okay, but let's take a look at a couple of the other players who I think deserve consideration. Caitlin Clark, the most famous women's basketball player on the planet right now, is having an incredible season for the Indiana Fever. Actually, she is the most famous women's basketball player on the planet. She's also one of the most famous athletes on the planet mm-hmm. right now. Caitlin Clark, 22.5 points per game. She really relies on assisting other players at being her biggest asset, 8.4 assists per game, and the Fever are contenders again. You think Clark's going to get some serious consideration, CeCe?
1: Oh, yeah. I think she definitely is. I mean, she's right on Wilson's heels for numbers-wise. So, the thing about Clark is that she's just an overall team player, and she's just always dominant, always really good. And so I definitely have I thought that she has a big chance of winning MVP, but I just don't know if they're going to give it to her over Wilson.
0: What do you think could put her ahead in the final few games? What does she need to do? Because she's not going to have more points per game than Wilson. She's not going to have more rebounds per game. How can she make herself stand out?
1: Yeah, it's a great question. I mean, she just needs to just show that she's this dominant player. I think being more of a team player in a way. I mean, what do you think, Morgan?
0: Well,
1: I don't know.
0: Like, maybe she could have like a 40-point game. Maybe mm-hmm. she could. Maybe she could have some crazy highlight plays. Like, just find a way to stand out.
1: Yes, exactly.
0: More than she already has throughout her entire career. Because Wilson is the favorite, so what can you do? I also want to mention Olivia Miles and what she's doing this season. She's the runaway rookie of the year.
1: Definitely.
0: 19.7 points per game, 4.6 rebounds per game, 6 assists per game. The Olivia Miles' season that she has had has been spectacular. For the Minnesota Lynx, the rich get richer for the Lynx. With Nafisa Collier, their superstar, out for a huge portion of the game, Miles has stepped up. There hasn't been a rookie to win MVP in the W since Candace Parker did it back in 2008. Miles is unlikely to come away with the trophy, but we have to mention this season she's at.
1: Oh, she has been incredible all season as a rookie for this Lynx squad. So, yeah, just has been just, yeah, so good and really impressive. I mean, just for her, especially for her first season. Just overall, really, really great.
0: And another interesting part, AZ Fudd, who was a part of that UConn championship team, drafted by the Devil's Wings first overall. She's with her girlfriend, Paige Beckers, on the wings. Fudd, as the first overall pick, has kind of struggled this year. I want to get your opinion on this situation for AZ Fudd. When you have a player who has struggled to stay healthy, she's missed 10 games this season. What kind of pressure do you think is on Fudd to really perform, especially with the wings coming up in the playoffs?
1: Yeah, I mean, she is, I mean, currently not playing, and she has a right knee soreness. So she's been out, but I think with that has hurt her as well. But also, I mean, you take a look at it, has things affected because she's dating Paige Beckers, you know, is that affecting anything or their chemistry on the court in a way? You could argue. But, yeah, I mean,
0: They try and keep it very secretive and just be very
1: professional,
0: which I appreciate, but it's got to play a factor, mm-hmm. I think.
1: I agree. But, yeah, as the number one overall pick, everyone expected to stand out and have a really great season.
0: I mean, she's been okay. 13 points per game, but, like,
1: but
0: she's not assisting a lot. She's not rebounding a lot.
1: She's not standing up to the hype of,
0: especially with Miles, who was picked much later in the draft.
1: Yeah.
0: Really coming onto the scene. And the Wings, the thing is, the Wings 24-16 this season. We haven't mentioned Paige Beckers. Paige has had an incredible season. Yeah. 20 points per game, 5.9 assists per game. She could be an MVP finalist again. It's really been all Beckers, along with Arike Ogunbowale, for the Wings that have catapulted them from worst to in the playoffs. Fudd hasn't been a part of that. So I think coming up in the end of the regular season in the playoffs, I'm really going to be looking to see what she does.
1: Oh, me too. Yeah, 100%. So she has been incredible for this team. I mean, there's just, the thing is like, at the end of the day, when it comes down to who's going to win the championship, it can't just be one player at the helm.
0: You have to have some depth.
1: You have to
0: We're going to give our champion our championship picks. I'm going to be a little bit more coy and just give a couple of opponents, because I'm going to talk more about my championship pick when the playoffs get closer. But Cece, I want to get what you think.
1: Yeah, I mean, the Lynx are obviously up there. But I don't know. I just feel like the Las Vegas Aces, they are just so good when it gets to the playoffs, especially because they have so much experience.
0: Can't doubt the champs.
1: You can't doubt them. And especially with Asia Wilson. I mean, I think they're going to win. I think they're going to take it all.
0: Okay. I'm going to put three teams on the board. The Lynx have had an incredible season all year long. You got to put them in the mix. I'm not going to put the Aces in there just because I think maybe some of the attrition of being in the playoffs year in and year out could mean they're a little exhausted to come playoff time. So I'm going to put the Fever in there as another team that can really surprise. And give me the Liberty as a bit of a dark horse at 24-16. I think I'm excited.
1: Yeah. I mean, they've had a really great season. Breonna Stewart, she's been awesome.
0: Sabrina Ionescu. I mean, people forget the Liberty just won the championship 2 years ago.
1: Yeah.
0: And ever since they got upset by Phoenix in the playoffs last year, the Mercury, who ended up getting swept by the Aces and who are not going to make the playoffs this year, are the Liberty, some people have forgotten about them, but they can really make a push too. One last thing I want to talk about, CC, as we wrap up this episode of This Week in Women's Sports, Morgan Sprigs with CC Cam on VIC Radio. We're both New Englanders. We're both from Mass. This team doesn't play in Mass, but they play close enough. The Connecticut Sun, in their final season in the WNBA, they've basically been dismantled. They are 10-30 this season, the second worst record in the WNBA. They're moving to Houston. The Houston Comets, who are a powerhouse in the start of the WNBA's history, winning multiple championships, they're going to be revived as the former Connecticut Sun. So there will be no women's basketball team professionally in New England. How much of an outrage is this? What are your thoughts on that situation?
1: I mean, the fact that they're in Connecticut, not even in Boston, is just
0: crazy. I mean, I'm fine with it being Connecticut, but it is hard for a lot of Bostonians, people from other areas around that, to get to Uncasville.
1: Yeah, I mean, it's just like, I'm not driving to Connecticut to go see the Sun.
0: Especially when the Sun have not been a good,
1: no, they're not
0: good team recently.
1: Worth going driving to watch.
0: I mean, they were a consistent playoff team recently, but they never broke through and won a championship.
1: No.
0: It's really disappointing.
1: It is, I agree. I mean, if they were in Boston, they would get a lot more traction, more hype, and I think they would be better, and so it's sad.
0: Connecticut residents are going to come at you with pitchforks, CC.
1: I know. Sorry.
0: it is really disappointing. The Sun are kind of going out on a bit of a fart.
1: Yeah. I mean, I hope that they get better when they go to Houston. But, I mean, it's just crazy that we don't have a WNBA
0: team. Texas already has the Dallas Wings. Why do you need another team in Texas without a team in the Northeast?
1: It's crazy. Doesn't make sense. Ugh. I know.
0: All right. Well, on that note, we're going to wrap up. Thank you so much for listening on This Week in Women's
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0: 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So long, everybody.

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It's been a really long day. I went to a concert last night. I saw Phoebe Bridgers in Philly, and it was incredible. She was such an incredible performer, and it was also the first time I'd gone to a show where they, like, lock your phone in a bag. I've been to shows, like, before where sometimes they put, like, the sticker over your camera, but this time it was, like, they locked your phone in a bag. You had to keep the bag, on you during the concert. But it was interesting, because I think that was probably the first time in my life I've ever been to a concert where no one had a phone, which was interesting, because that's how concerts used to be. Anyway... Coming up, you are going to hear songs from Soundgarden, but right now you have War Pigs by Black Sabbath. 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

That was, sorry, coming over or starting a cold. Anyway, take two. That was Black Hole Sun by Soundgarden, and before that, you had War Pigs by Black Sabbath. Oh my god, I feel another cough coming on. Okay, I'm trying to get through this quick. Coming up, you're going to hear songs from Muse and Alice in Chains, but right now is Wherever I May Roam by Metallica. 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

That was Hysteria by Muse. Before that, you had Man in the Box by Alice in Chains. And before that was Wherever I May Roam by Metallica. We are nearing the halfway mark, pretty much. These nights always go super quick. Anyway, coming up, you are going to hear songs from Linkin Park and Deftones, but right now is Dragula by Rob Zombie. 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

was Paper Cut by Linkin Park. Before that, he had Change in the House of Flies by Deftones. Before that was Dracula by Rob Zombie. I am, like, really slowly, progressively starting to lose my voice. But we're going to power through. There's only a few songs left. So, coming up, you are going to hear songs from KMFDM. But right now is Domination by Pantera. 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

Maniac by KMFDN. I'm really starting to struggle with my voice right now. Before that was Domination by Pantera. You've been listening to Allies of Minerals here on VIC Radio with me, your host, DJ Romeo. I hope you have enjoyed the tunes this week. This was a very last-minute set list that I threw together for today. I just have a big playlist of a bunch of rock and metal music that I listen to. Sorry, that was gross. I didn't mean to sniffle into the mic like that. But I just pulled a bunch of songs from there. I'm going through it. Anyway, I've got a bagel that my friend gave me that's sitting right next to my laptop that I'm going to eat when I go home. And it's really taunting me because I'm very hungry. It's a garlic bagel from Ithaca Bakery. I guess they were giving away their leftover bagels. Anyway, tangent over. Anyway, to end out the night, we have Sick by Slipknot. You've been listening to Allies of Minerals here on VIC Radio, the voice of Ithaca College. Good night.

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As the midterms roll by and the tests and quizzes pile up by the day, if you feel like you're a little in over your head, consider finding yourself a free tutor at the ithaca.edu/tutoring page online, getting yourself matched up with someone in whatever classes you need, and working out times that fit around your schedule so that you can focus on your schoolwork.

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Three crows sit on my skull. 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

At VIC, the voice of Ithaca College, we prioritize diversity and inclusion. 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

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'Cause nobody told me. And overall's a riot van, and these lads just wind the coppers up.

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0: on this episode of This Week in Women's Sports. Ithaca Athletics on the South Hill are in full swing for the fall semester. Ithaca Volleyball hosted the Bomber Invitational presented by the Hotel Ithaca, making a statement against national foes. The field hockey and soccer squads are off to strong starts this season. Can they return to the top of the Liberty League heap? And the WNBA playoffs are right around the corner. We take a look at who is playing best overall and who could win the Most Valuable Player Award. That on This Week in Women's Sports. Hello, everybody, and welcome to This Week in Women's Sports on VIC Radio. I'm your host, Morgan Spriggs. Glad to be back with you. And a frequent guest of the show last year, Cece Cam, is back with us on our second episode of the year. Cece, welcome back.
1: Thanks, Morgan. It's great to be here. I'm excited to come back and talk some women's sports because it's been an amazing start, especially for these Ithaca women's teams.
0: Yes, exactly right, Cece. But before we start, how has your semester been going? Talk to the audience what you've been up to, radio, TV, you know, your senior year as well as my senior year. But what have you been doing this year?
1: Yeah, I mean, just a couple weeks into September, and I feel like it's just a roller coaster. So many things going on. But I'm so grateful to have all these opportunities. So this semester, I am part of a football WIC radio crew. Thank you, Morgan, sports directors. So, Miss Sports Director over here. So I am doing the podcast with Nate Kranak and Joey Schertenbach. So that's been really fun. Every week we just preview Ithaca football and then recap their most recent game. So make sure to tune in and listen to that every week. And then also, I'm doing running the social accounts for WICB football, so make sure to follow Obama Radio Network as well. And then also for radio, I'm doing with interning for ESPN Ithaca.
0: Yay!
1: So that Very has exciting. Been super fun. Love Nick Karski. He's the best.
0: We gotta love Nicholas.
1: Oh, yeah. Been super fun. And I've already learned a lot over there. And then for ICTV, this week starts up first practice cast. I'm doing Next Player Up, and I'm hosting it. So
0: congratulations.
1: So, yeah. So it's been a busy one, but I'm just super excited for where this fall is going to go and just, you know, it's a big last. I can't believe it's my last fall on the South Hill. Like our last fall on the South Hill. Like
0: crazy. You're not going anywhere in the spring. You're gonna stay here, right?
1: Oh yeah. I'm not graduating early. Okay. But no, I remember. Oh my gosh, when we had the first radio football meeting with all the freshmen, I was like, wow, this is so weird.
0: It is.
1: Like I can't believe like this was us. Literally 3 years ago, and now we're, you know, the seniors, like, we're the upperclassmen that they all look up to.
0: Unless we go to graduate school and try and get our master's, this is the last year of school we're ever going to do.
1: I know. So, it's wild, but
0: it's going to be crazy, and there's a lot of other students on the South Hill who are doing some great things for their sports teams.
1: Yes, 100%.
0: And Ithaca Volleyball
1: had
0: an incredible weekend.
1: They did.
0: I'm recording this in the middle of the week right now, so the games, we're talking about the games that we know of right now. We can't exactly predict the future. So taking a look at Ithaca Volleyball, they're 5-2. They're entering this weekend's matchups. They're currently ranked number 12 nationally. Across the entirety of Division III volleyball, Ithaca is a power in the Northeast. And on campus, I can say with full certainty, at least in my 3 years on campus, let me know if you agree, Cece, Ithaca Volleyball has been far and away the best program on campus. They consistently win. They're consistently exciting. They play great as a team. They're so much fun to watch. And they're having another great season again.
1: They are. I mean, I'm not surprised. The last 3 years, they just have been unstoppable. And this weekend really, you know, proved that they are going to have another great rest of their season. I mean, their only two losses are to number 6 Tufts and number 13 Carnegie Mellon. And they're both really good teams. So honestly, like,
0: if you have a number in front of your name, you're probably a pretty good team.
1: And one of those teams also, well. they didn't lose by that much. for those games. Yeah. So it was a pretty close match, which is really great, super competitive. But the Ithaca standout players that I have so far is senior Naomi Claus. She's a Liberty League Performer of the Week so far. Just this season, she has 95 kills in 25 sets. I mean, come on now. Like,
0: that's ridiculous.
1: Insane. She has 19 total blocks, and she's Ithaca's biggest offensive weapon, no doubt. So, I mean, she just had 11 kills against number 9 Johns Hopkins in their 3-0 sweep. So, super impressive. Another really impressive player, junior Brianna Owen, 64 kills. I mean, she's 14 blocks and 7 aces. She's just super efficient in her scoring and really excellent. So, yeah. I mean, what do you think? Any standout players for you, Warren?
0: Well, just a couple of thoughts about Claus and Owen. Naomi Claus, I feel like she is just such a consistent player. Just
1: 100%.
0: Kill after kill after kill. If she has an off point or an offset, I haven't seen it. She is so consistent. She really plays well with her team. She sacrifices for the entirety of the squad in order for them to win, and yet she still racks up these incredible numbers. And I think Brianna Owen really goes under the radar because she maybe isn't Claus or Gonzalez Abreu, maybe Wesley Slavin, those veterans and those elite players that consistently put up the highest stats. But Owen, when she's not on the floor, you can tell.
1: Yeah.
0: You can tell that the squad isn't necessarily complete. And Brianna Owen, as a junior, has been really effective. She's been both very efficient and she's a great scorer as well. And so Owen is definitely somebody that you got to look out for when you watch the team. But somebody that I want to talk about as well that we haven't mentioned is Addie Ledbetter.
1: Yeah.
0: She has been great. The libero for the squad, I believe she is the libero for the team. She also plays middle blocker and right side. The sophomore from Glenview, Illinois, 59 kills. That's 2.36 kills per set, 9 service aces. She's an incredible front row player. I think Addie Ledbetter is the future of the squad because the Bombers are really reliant on their upperclassmen and their seniors. And Addie Ledbetter is only a sophomore, and yet she's learning under Gonzalez Abreu, under Claus, under Slavin, right? And so once these players graduate, once we graduate, Ledbetter is going to be the player of the future. So she is who I'm looking for the Bombers, and I want to see her continue to grow.
1: Oh, definitely, 100%. She's been, even just as a sophomore, she's been a huge leader for the squad and has shown out. She is going to be the future of this team, future leader. She has off to a great start, and I'm really happy that it's just not just upperclassmen carrying this team.
0: Exactly.
1: You have these underclassmen who are going to make sure that, you know, this team doesn't lose steam going ahead once everyone graduates.
0: Uh-huh. You're exactly right.
1: There's, Naomi Claus, and then we'll talk about, Wesley Slavin, and then Gabriel Gonzalez-Avery. Like, you know, they're all...
0: Yeah.
1: Leaving. So who's going to take over the helm and Addison
0: Ledbetter? That's probably going to be Ledbetter.
1: Yeah, definitely.
0: So you mentioned Gonzalez Abreu and you mentioned Wesley Slavin, two seniors that, you know, when they got on the South Hill, we got on the South Hill. Us as members of radio and TV have really gotten to see them throughout their journeys. And they've been spectacular.
1: Oh, yeah.
0: This season, Gabby, 60 kills. That's 2.4 per set, 61 digs. Against Johns Hopkins last weekend, she had 9 kills and 9 digs. She was incredible offensively and defensively. And Wesley Slavin, 225 assists. She's running the offense, and she was the Liberty League Player of the Year last year throughout the entire league. As the Bombers dominated the conference, she was the one that was setting up the ball for the kills. Slavin is just somebody who really runs the engine of the squad.
1: Oh, 100%. I mean, she's a big leader, and she has incredible year last year. She's going to have an incredible year this year. All these seniors are leading the way for these underclassmen. Then we'll talk about, Jamie Lowe. She's a junior. She has the team high, 97 digs.
0: Mm.
1: Incredible, 9 aces, and she's been great defensively.
0: Yeah, Jamie Lowe has really... broken on the scene as a junior. She's more of a supporting player on the squad her first 2 years, but she has really come on into the starting lineup. I've been very impressed by her. I think this goes to show the depth and the development of Tara Stillwell's squad, that somebody like Lowe can really play some of her best volleyball early on this season.
1: 100%. Yeah.
0: Taking a look at the Bombers in their last games as of recording, they hosted the Bomber Invitational presented by the Hotel Ithaca, and the 12th ranked Bombers went 2-1, and their one match loss was pretty impressive. So let's break it all down. So it started on Friday, September 11th. It was a loss in five sets to Carnegie Mellon. It was back and forth and back and forth, CC. The Tartans took the opening set 25-22, just a three-point win. The Bombers bounced back. They won by eight. Then it was probably the best set of the game, 26-24, Carnegie Mellon on top of the Bombers, back and forth, back and forth. Both teams made runs. Naomi Claus had a career high in kills in this match with 34. She had five blocks as well. The Bombers took the fourth set 25-17, but then the best of the first to 15 points in the fifth set, Carnegie Mellon won 15-8. So it was a bit of a disappointing loss for the Bombers, especially because they played so well. Renee McGowan has been great as well, digging that ball out and saving points. She had 19 of them. Wesley Slavin, a career high in single match assists with 51. So there were some gaudy numbers in that first match. And I think, Cece, the thought after that game is you play the Tartans, who are nationally ranked as well. And that was, you're like, that's an incredible match, that's an incredible atmosphere. They still lost, and now they have to take on another ranked opponent tomorrow, and then another opponent that's receiving votes. Like, there maybe was a tiny bit of concern that the squad maybe couldn't live up to their hype. And then they swept Johns Hopkins and Babson.
1: Yep.
0: I mean, I don't know what to say. And that game against the ninth ranked Blue Jays last Saturday was incredible, because Johns Hopkins in the first set had a lead of 5-0, 7-2, 8-5. Ithaca then won 7 of 10 points and controlled it. And the second set was dramatic. Hopkins was 2 points away from the set, CeCe. 2 points away from the set, because you got to be first 25 and then win by two. They were up 23-14. And then IC had 8 consecutive point wins. 1, 2, 3, 4. Back to back to back to back. They were relentless. But then Johns Hopkins got a point, and they were still in position to win, up 24-22. And then Ithaca got 4 straight points in a row to win. That's 12 out of 13 points to close the set. I mean, that's the impossible comeback, CeCe. That is the set of the season for the Bombers. What did that set show you about the squad and how they play together?
1: Oh, 100%. I mean, that set showed their determination and resilience. I mean, they were hungry. You could see it out there. And especially, they won revenge from having a tough loss against Carnegie Mellon, and they come back and their top players perform at the highest of level, and it was just overall just an incredible, super impressive performance.
0: And the Bombers can overwhelm teams too. They took a 3-0 win over Babson in the final game of the Bomber Invitational presented by the Hotel Ithaca, 25-20, 27-25, and 25-14. But that second game against Johns Hopkins, I was talking with some of the broadcasters who were there at the game on Saturday, and how incredible of a match it was. It really was ridiculous. Mm-hmm. And the Bombers,
1: and they needed that win.
0: They did.
1: For their confidence,
0: because if you're exactly right, Cece, because if you're hosting your Invitational and you're playing some top flight volleyball squads and you lose the first two matches, that's tough, because if you lost that second set, it would be 1-1, and you'd have to win the next two, and it would go at least 4 sets after a grueling 5-set loss the night before. I mean, that was a long match against the Tartans, and then you play the Blue Jays, and you're already feeling the pressure. Mm-hmm. But the Bombers rose up to the challenge. I mean, these are going to be the types of matches that they play in the tournament after the Liberty League playoffs, when they're trying to go for the title. These are the kinds of games they're going to play, and they lived up to the hype.
1: Oh, 100%. Yeah, no, it was just an overall insane performance, and that's the win they needed, and it's going to help them going down the line if they lose say to, you know, they have this weekend, they have the NYU Invitational, some tough teams like NYU and MIT and stuff like that. So these wins are big.
0: Now Cece, looking at those teams, none of them are ranked, right?
1: Yeah.
0: None of them are ranked. The Bombers are going on the road. They're going to be in NYU. And then after that, they're going to start conference play. Do you think a sweep is the expectation, or is it take 2 out of 3? What do you think?
1: You know, it depends. I would, you know, have no doubt they're going to go in, like, obviously trying to sweep. But it's possible they could slip up. I don't know. My team that they would possibly slip up was the NYU. But that's...
0: I mean, they're hosting the Invitational. They're going to be at home. They're going to be rested, right?
1: Exactly. So, honestly, I wouldn't be surprised if they sweep. But if, you know, if they, you know, slip up one game, like, I also wouldn't be surprised.
0: If Bombers do sweep the NYU Invitational over the weekend, they would be 8-2, which would be a pretty gaudy record going at a conference play, which the Bombers, of course, are the best team and have been the best team in the conference. And as the semester goes along, there'll be a lot more focus on Liberty League play as Ithaca tries to repeat once again as volleyball champions under Tara Stillwell. So that's the state of Ithaca volleyball. It's a really good state. Moving forward to Ithaca field hockey. IC is ranked in the top 25 at number 25, and they defeated SUNY Geneseo in their last game 2-1. They improved to 4-1 overall. It was really a defensive battle. Throughout one half of play, a 0-0 score going into the third, but then SUNY Geneseo's Kira Gianelli scored the first goal of the game, but the Bombers, the comeback kids, just like that volleyball team, the entire Bomber athletic program just has a really indomitable and comeback spirit that they can really come back from anything. A 1-0 deficit isn't impossible to come back, but it's still impressive nonetheless. And the Bombers did just that against SUNY Geneseo with Jacqueline Gilroy tying the game and Bria Shaw taking the lead 2-1. I misspoke for a moment. It was scoreless after halftime. It was 2-1 going into the half, and there was no scores after halftime. So that was the 2-1 final that was stuck like that since halftime, with Bria Shaw scoring the only goal in the second period, assisted by Peyton Yonner, and the Bombers won. Caroline Folsom had 3 shots, all on goal, and 1 assist. She was a big part of the offense, and the Bombers will take on Wilkes University coming up. So what did this win show you for the Bomber field hockey team, CC?
1: Oh my gosh, it was huge. I mean, this was big. I mean, this is one of their best starts in a while. I mean, since we've been here on the South Hill.
0: Yes.
1: So this has just been super, you know, and credit to Maeve Clark. She has been an absolute brick wall as a goalkeeper. She has 33 saves just so far, and her performance against Misericordia was, like, super impressive. 9 saves, including 8th. Just, like, 8 in the fourth quarter to, you know, to save that 1-0 win. And then,
0: I mean, that one was entirely on her shoulders. She had to make every single one of those saves to keep the 1-0 lead. I mean, that's the most pressure as a goaltender.
1: 100%.
0: When it's a one-goal advantage
1: exactly.
0: Or a tie game.
1: Yeah. No, she's been incredible. And then against number 21, Haverford?
0: Haverford, yep.
1: Okay, good.
0: Haverford, yep.
1: She had 12 saves, and so that was, and they ended up winning 2-0. Really, really insane.
0: Shutout after shutout. Yeah,
1: yep.
0: Some of these teams the Bombers play are certainly a little harder to say than Ithaca. Like,
1: definitely.
0: Like, I saw you were like, oh, Misericordia.
1: Yes.
0: I've called a couple of Misericordia games, so I kind of just have it down, but it's tough.
1: It is. I know, especially coming from Boston. We got some tough towns to pronounce.
0: We do. We think the toughest.
1: Man, there's so
0: Gloucester's pretty tough.
1: Gloucester is tough. If you're not from Boston.
0: If you're not from Boston, you don't know how it works.
1: Yeah.
0: Peabody.
1: I love having people try to pronounce Worcester. They all do always
0: Worcester.
1: Always do Worcester. But yeah, there's so many.
0: And here's a player from Massachusetts who has been great for the Bomber field hockey team. It's Tony Iriarty,
1: yeah.
0: The forward/midfielder. 3 goals, 1 assist, a total package overall. She's had 2 game-winning goals. She's been a real factor offensively. This is by far her best start to the season and part of this complete Ithaca team that they can really make a run at the Liberty League championship.
1: Oh, definitely. She's been incredible, and she's a senior, so she's that leader presence.
0: Yeah.
1: And so, yeah, she's been awesome. And another, obviously, you talked about Bria Shaw. She's been a major factor this season. 3 goals. Team high was 8 shots on goal, and then 2 goals in the 6-1 season opener against Howen. And so she's been super impressive. And, yeah, I mean, it's all just been an all-around team performance from this Bomber squad. They just seem like they all click, and everything's just going their way. And you know, it has credit to do to their senior leaders, and, like, especially Maeve Clark in goal. She's just been unreal.
0: She really has. And I think just talking about these women's sports teams on Ithaca, like, we have an opportunity with the 3 major women's sports teams that play in Ithaca in the fall. They could all win the Liberty League.
1: Oh, no
0: doubt. Volleyball is the favorite. Field hockey, and then we're going to talk about soccer. They are certainly in the conversation, if not one of the contenders, to win the entire conference. I mean, this could be a fall of champions for the Ithaca Bombers, and we're going to talk about women's soccer coming up. Field hockey is definitely, it's a little bit less likely to win the Liberty League simply because they've had some trip-ups in conference in the last couple of years, but they can certainly do it this year, and I'm really liking where this squad is going.
1: Oh, definitely. I mean, they do have some tough opponents. You can

0: coming up, I mean, their only loss was at Cortland in overtime, so they haven't lost in regulation play. And they start the Liberty League schedule against Union on September 26th, and that's when I think you kind of put the season into focus. Just handle your business in the Liberty League, other than one game against Russell Sage College on September 29th. It's all Liberty League play, CC.
1: Yep.
0: From the 26th of September to the 24th of October. And there's going to be four of those games at Higgins Stadium. Union College, Vassar College, Skidmore, and William Smith. And William Smith, we've seen how they've done across multiple sports. So the Bombers, I would say, just have to be consistent. I don't have a specific game that comes to mind, though I do think the Babson College game,
1: that's
0: to end
1: the
0: regular season, that's the third-ranked Babson squad. I think that's going to be tough.
1: Mm-hmm.
0: I think a lot of these teams are very similar, and so the margins are very slim. We've seen how slim the margins can be for the Bombers, winning just 2-1 on the road in Geneseo, New York. Just a 2-0 win against Haverford, who was ranked 21st. Just a one-goal win against Misericordia. The Bombers are not going to... I don't think they're going to blow out opponents often, especially given the caliber of Liberty League opponents is so tough.
1: Yep.
0: So they need to play really precise. But I think they can do it.
1: I agree 100%. These Liberty League games, they're going to be tough. They're going to be competitive. The only one that obviously is going to be their toughest is against number 3 Babson. And that's
0: but then at that point, they could have the Liberty League
1: it's true.
0: First
1: so
0: overall seed in the tournament wrapped up. And so it's like, okay, just win the Liberty League and make the playoffs.
1: Right.
0: You know
1: it might not even matter. So I think that's the game that they're least concerned about.
0: I mean,
1: and
0: I think it'll matter to the team. They want to beat Babson, a nationally ranked squad.
1: But it
0: probably wouldn't be critical.
1: Yeah, right now.
0: We'll check back with you in late October, though.
1: Right, yeah. Right now, it's not their focus. They're focused on getting the job done in Liberty League. I think Union's going to be a tough battle for them. It always is. So that's going to be a really good game. But, yeah, outside of Liberty League, you know, I got some of these teams I haven't even heard of. Like, a lot of these colleges.
0: Which one?
1: Susquehanna?
0: Susquehanna?
1: Susquehanna.
0: They're a football powerhouse, Cece. What are you doing?
1: Yeah, I've never heard of them. Or Russell Sage.
0: Russell Sage. I don't want to insult Russell Sage, but I haven't heard of them either.
1: Okay. but yeah, so I think
0: you need to learn about Susquehanna.
1: I know. It's so bad.
0: Toby Zavora would be disappointed.
1: I know. I'm sorry, Toby. Sorry.
0: sports director of a couple years ago here in radio. So, if you know, you know.
1: But yes, I'm gonna have to study up when the Bombers play Susquehanna.
0: you gotta say that name right. Say it again.
1: Susquehanna.
0: Yeah.
1: There you
0: go.
1: This is a good name day.
0: That's it's a name podcast. It's women's sports and it's names.
1: It is. It is.
0: That's what we talk about. All right, time to talk about some women's soccer.
1: Yes.
0: The Bombers 4-0-0. 4 wins, no losses, no ties. They just took down Nazareth on the road on Saturday in Rochester 1-0. It's their first start with no losses and no ties through 4 games since 2021. The Bombers' lone goal came 76 minutes in with Jane Bogle scoring the goal with an assist from Liliana Baldy. Katrina Varnum had 5 saves. And in a game a little under 2 hours, the Bombers came out on top. DC, this is a team and this is an offense that has really showed out. Last year, through the first 4 games, they had 4 goals. And the Bombers, they didn't even win the Liberty League. They just barely snuck into the tournament. They won 1 game, but lost after that and didn't make the tournament. It was a disappointing year for Mindy Quick Squad as they really relied on Varnum and their goalkeeping. But this year, 9 goals through their first 4 games. That's been a real improvement. This team could make another run.
1: 100%. I mean, this is their best start since we've been here on the South Hill.
0: Yes.
1: So again. So it is just a testament to them and their resilience. I mean, Katrina Varno, another brick wall in the goal. I mean, she's only allowed 2 goals and saved 12. She's just having another incredible season.

0: season, and she's been a big leader. And she's had two shutouts against William Smith and Nazareth. So super impressive. She's just, yeah, been incredible. And then Jane Bogle, another senior. Varnum's a junior, but Jane Bogle's a senior. She's been the biggest standout. Two goals, two assists, and then had a game-winning goal. And she's just been all around great and a really good senior presence leader as well. Other players, Leliana Baldi, Sophie White, and Julia Gilgar all have been great. It's just been, again, like I was saying about field hockey, it's just been an all around team performance. They just have been super consistent. And especially just like coming out being 4-0 in the start is great, because if something happens later down the season, it's like they don't have to worry because they won their first four games.
1: They took care of business.
0: They did
1: against teams like Nazareth, etc. Ithaca's outscored the competition 9-2. They're not just scoring much better than last year, with more than double the goals from 2025 to 2026. They've only allowed two goals overall.
0: Oh, yeah. I mean, yeah, which is just so crazy. I mean, it just is, they are off to a really awesome start. And, you know, looking ahead, they're not playing outside, they're not playing any ranked teams.
1: This is their opportunity with their schedule.
0: A huge opportunity. Obviously, Liberty League is going to be competitive, like always. But outside, you know, coming up, they have out of Liberty League games. Like tonight, they play University of Scranton, and then the College of New Jersey on Saturday. So those would be two big games. And then obviously, they got their Cortica matchup next Tuesday, so which will be home, which is huge. So yeah, this Ithaca squad is just super dominant, and I really think they have a really great shot of winning the Liberty League. I mean, what do you think, Morgan?
1: I mean, I think they could as well. The fact that last year they just snuck into the tournament and made a run at it. I mean, in 2025, they had an 8-6-4 record. They lost in the semifinals to number 20 Vassar on the road, just 1-0 in overtime. They took the game into OT for a team that had a rough start in 2025 and making the semifinals. I mean, that was a really solid run, and now they're starting off strong and not tripping up themselves, at least to start the regular season. We're going to have to find out what happens in the next week, but I think this is a team that could definitely win the Liberty League tournament, as you said. All of these women's sports teams, I mean, there's not one that is, there's no dud of the group.
0: No.
1: Volleyball probably is the most impressive, yes, but all of these teams could really make some noise.
0: Yeah.
1: And, you know, coming up, they're continuing on with out of conference play, and then it's the Liberty League. Carpwood Field is going to be really busy coming up. It's six straight home games at Carpwood Field from September 16th to October 3rd. Overall, I think this is a team that's going to be really comfortable at home, and if they can continue to win, especially against Liberty League opponents, I think they're going to go really, really far, CeCe.
0: Definitely. I agree.
1: I have a question for you, and I want to know what you think of it. I'm just looking at the schedule to make sure I got this right. Yeah, I do. So, this is a relatively new phenomenon that I've seen. I cannot recall if they did it last year, but they're certainly doing it this year for a couple of games. Where men's soccer is playing inside Butterfield Stadium for a couple games. They tied the College of New Jersey Sunday, September 6th at Butterfield. That was a 2-2 tie. Then they're going to play number 11, Cortland, at Butterfield. I mean, that's a pretty nice matchup, September 23rd. The men's soccer team plays RIT October 21st at Butterfield. So there's still plenty of games at Carpwood Field for the men's soccer team, but there's three games at Butterfield. Do you know how many games the women's soccer team has at Butterfield Stadium?
0: Zero. When I heard that the Bomber or the men's soccer team was starting to play their games at Butterfield, I was confused why the women's team wasn't playing any games at Butterfield.
1: That doesn't make sense to me.
0: Yeah.
1: Like,
0: It's just like, it's just so strange all of a sudden. Like, I think it's great that the men's team is playing at Butterfield. It's really cool.
1: It's wonderful.
0: But why is the women's team not playing there?
1: It just isn't. Here's what doesn't make sense to me. Because I don't know. This is an Ithaca women's soccer team that has been a powerhouse in the Liberty League under Mindy Quigg. They've had an excellent overall history.
0: Yeah.
1: I mean, it's ridiculous. This is a squad with two national titles in the 1990s. These aren't titles. Listen, I don't want to disrespect if you played college sports in the 1940s. But this is a relatively recent right. titles under Quigg. 30 NCAA playoff invitations, more than 570 regular season wins, and conference title after conference title, whether in the Empire Eight, whether in their Liberty League. This is a women's soccer team that has really been consistent. Yes, they haven't won a championship since 1991, but like, if you, I don't want to disparage the men's soccer team, but it really is a night and day difference.
0: Oh, 100%. I mean, men's soccer's, they're also off to a great start, but I mean, the last couple of years they haven't been great, and so I mean, it's just overall, it's just not fair in my opinion. I don't want to really understand it, but it's just you know, I don't know who made the decision or why they're not allowed to play, but the women's soccer 100% deserve to be playing on Butterfield Stadium, so. It's just one of those situations that just is like super confusing. Like,
1: so from my knowledge, the Ithaca men's soccer team has made just one postseason appearance in the championships of the NCAA since 2008. Just one.
0: Yeah.
1: Soccer team, don't they do that like every year, every
0: yep.
1: other year? Again, I'm not trying to put down the men's soccer team, but let's make it equal here.
0: I agree.
1: At least give the women's team, like, a game or two.
0: I know.
1: At least a game or two, okay? Make it even. Make it 2-2. Make it, okay, fine, if you can make the men's soccer team do three games, give the women's soccer team three games, or heck, even two games.
0: Definitely.
1: Listen, I think the women's soccer team should have more games, but, you know, let's not go nuts here. It bothers me because it
0: doesn't make sense.
1: It feeds on the long held history,
0: yeah.
1: the long held belief that men's sports are more exciting than women's sports, that men's sports just make more sense than women's sports to watch, and they're
0: mm-hmm.
1: just, and no matter what women's teams do, and no matter how successful they are, the men's team are still going to be getting more resources a lot of the time because they're men. And
0: absolutely.
1: It's just, I don't know. I think next year, so the schedule's already set, and so Cece and I are going to graduate. When I come back to campus, I want to take a look at that women's soccer schedule and see where I can sit at Butterfield Stadium for a game or two. That's where they deserve to play, at least for a game or two, along with the men's team. So that's something that I just wanted to talk about.
0: Yeah.
1: I'm not throwing anybody under the bus. The men's soccer squad has an excellent team this year as well, but the women's soccer team should get that kind of treatment too.
0: Especially if they win the Liberty League and they make it deep into the playoffs. I mean, come on. You 100% they deserve a game at Butterfield.
1: Exactly. They deserve a game at Butterfield, but we shouldn't have to beg.
0: Like, yeah.
1: It shouldn't have
0: to take them to win the Liberty League and make it far.
1: Right. Exactly.
0: It shouldn't have to be that.
1: Like, the men's team just plays and they get games.
0: Yeah.
1: The women's team has to, like, go above and beyond just to get consideration, I think. So, yeah, that's my thoughts on that. Let's move on to the WNBA. The playoffs are upcoming. The Field of Eight is set. It really just matters with seeding. I talked about mm-hmm. it last week.
0: Yep.
1: Just, I want to ask a question or two about the standing CC before we talk about what we're really going to get into the meetup, which is the MVP award. The WNBA taking a look at the standings as the season is about to resume soon because of the FIBA Women's Basketball World Cup, in which Team America won again. The Lynx lead the league 31-9 record. Valkyries right behind in second place. Then it's the Aces and the Fever. The Dream are ranked fifth. And then it's the Liberty, Mystics, and Wings, all 24-16 record, but they've all clinched the playoffs. This is a really strong top of eight. There's no one team that's like 500 or a game under 500. CeCe, do you have a team that possibly, I mean, the Lynx and the Aces are obviously teams with a great pedigree and with a history of winning. Is there any team that maybe is flying a little bit under the radar to you?
0: Yeah, I mean, you think about Liberty, or, so wait, what are the teams that you said?
1: So the Lynx and the Aces have had really the best records and the best teams as of late. The Liberty as well, too. But the Lynx have the best record, 31 wins, and the Aces have had the dynasty, 3 titles in the 2020s. But is there any team that maybe has surprised you this year?
0: Yeah, I would say the Golden State Valkyries. They're my biggest surprise. I mean, they're second. They're 29-11, and they've just been incredible. They've only had they're only 2 games behind the Lynx and have actually gone 8-2.
1: They could do it. They won 8 of their last 10.
0: Exactly.
1: They're on a hot streak.
0: So they've been really impressive. Has great defense, only allowing 75 points per game. So that's been great for them, and I think they're dangerous, and I think they could go really far in this tournament. I mean, what do you think?
1: I think they could, because this is their second year in the WNBA, and last year, in their inaugural campaign, Golden State became the first expansion team in WNBA history to make the playoffs in their first season. That was when they went 23-21. They finished in the last playoff spot, and they were swept by the Lynx. But it was still a strong start for a team just getting their legs under them. And Kayla Thornton, Veronica Burton, Janelle Salon, just a team with a lot of depth. They may not have one superstar, but they play really well together. And now, this is a team that can really make some noise in October. Coming up, the game is in September that they have. They have Portland twice, the Fire, who are an expansion team. They're 15-20. They're going to miss the playoffs. The Seattle Storm have really fallen off. They're 7-30, which is tough. And the Sparks aren't going to make the playoffs either. These are 4 games that I think the Valkyries can win. And if they continue to win and the Lynx maybe rest some players, it can be a close finish for the number one seed. And the number one seed is so important, CeCe.
0: Oh, 100%. Yeah. No, they are on the Lynx heels, no doubt. So it's going to be an exciting race to the finish, because I definitely think they can take down all those teams that you just mentioned. So,
1: but let's take a look at the team with the championship pedigree.
0: Yeah.
1: 3 championships in the 2020s behind Asia Wilson.
0: Oh,
1: perhaps
0: she's
1: the greatest. No, I'm going to take out perhaps. The greatest WNBA player of all time.
0: Yeah.
1: Las Vegas this season, 27-13. Asia Wilson leading the team, which has defined the decade. This offense has scored over 90 points per game. And they're the defending champion. CeCe, what's your take on the Aces?
0: Yeah, I mean, Aja Wilson having another, like, MVP-like performance. I think, well, she's going to win it, but
1: we're going to talk about it, because there's a couple of challengers, but yeah, she is certainly the favorite.
0: But, I think she's going to win. She averages 26 points per game and 9.5 rebounds per game, and she's the scores leader, as you were saying, Morgan. She's just a huge part of this Aces team, and when they get into the playoffs, they're going to be dangerous. They're going to be, I think, a big contender to get back there. I mean, they're in third right now, but again,
1: does it really matter?
0: It does not matter. When you get into the playoffs, everything is different, always. So I think they're going to make a deep run, especially with her at the helm. And yeah, it's going to be a really exciting playoff. I mean, what do you think, Warren?
1: I think the Las Vegas has been one of the great stories in WNBA history because of how much they've changed over the years. They started as an original WNBA team in 1997 as the Utah Stars. That is Stars with two Z's. Mm-hmm. That's some 90s spelling.
0: Yeah.
1: Then they were the San Antonio Silver Stars for about a decade. Then they took out silver and just were the San Antonio Stars until 2017. And then they moved to Las Vegas, owned by the Raiders owners, since 2018. And that's exactly when Asia Wilson came into the picture. And so it really was a perfect storm of events as the Aces, after their inaugural season in Las Vegas when they didn't make the playoffs. They have not missed the postseason since then. Championships in 2022, 23, and 25. That 2023 season, the Aces won the finals against New York with a 34-6 record. That's the best winning percentage of all time in Aces history. They won 85% of the game and a record number of wins in the WNBA season with 34. It was an excellent season for the Aces, and they're continuing on this season, and they could win their fourth title in 5 years. I mean, when you are dating Bam Adebayo of the Miami Heat, 99 times out of 100, you are not the best basketball player in that relationship.
0: No.
1: Asia Wilson is that one out of 100.
0: Yes.
1: I'm telling you, she has been spectacular. One more team I want to talk about that maybe needs to get a little bit more love is the Atlanta Dream, because we're going to talk about the Fever, we're going to talk about the Lynx and some of their star players. The Atlanta Dream, I think, consistently go under the radar because they may not have a scoring superstar, but they do have a player that everybody knows who follows women's basketball. You've got Angel Reese and what she's doing, especially on the boards. She has 16.1 points per game and 12.4 rebounds per game. The Dream at 26-14 in a congested middle of the playoff picture in the final few games of the season. If the Dream keep winning, they can be a part of that top four right now. They're just behind, they're tied with Indiana in the standings at 26-14. Isn't that crazy? Caitlin Clark and Angel Reese are right together again.
0: But I know.
1: Watch out for the Dream, because they may not have a flashy superstar. I mean, I know Angel Reese is well known, but this is a team with some really excellent depth, and I'm looking forward to seeing what the Dream are going to do these playoffs.
0: Yeah, me too.
1: All right, now let's go to the WNBA MVP race, something we're ready to talk about. The favorite, of course, is Asia Wilson. She has become the fourth. Last year, she became the first WNBA player to win four Most Valuable Player awards, consistently the MVP, and she is a Defensive Player of the Year almost annually. So let's take a look at Asia Wilson. What are your thoughts on Wilson? How is she doing this season?
0: I mean, she's having another incredible season. I mean, she's has, out of all the teams, she is the, like, the number one. She averages the most points and rebounds. So she, just stats-wise, is the best. But, you know, right on her heels, Caitlin Clark. She averages 22.5 points per game and 8.4 assists per game as well. And she's always elite. But again, if you're gonna give who has the best overall stats this season, we'll probably go to Asia Wilson.
1: I mean,
0: unless you think there's someone who could.
1: Well,
0: dethrone her.
1: I mean, Asia, 26 points per game, 9.4 rebounds per game, 3.2 assists per game, 2 blocks per game, which is just crazy. Mm. Asia Wilson is like the default pick. It's like she's like the Shohei Ohtani of women's basketball.
0: Yeah.
1: You check and you say it's Asia Wilson and you move on.
0: Yeah.
1: But could there perhaps be voter fatigue for a player who's won 4 MVPs, which is a record in the W? Could that be a factor, or do you think they're just going to try and award the best player, maybe somewhere in between?
0: Definitely. I mean, if you're looking at it, like, Caitlin Clark, she hasn't gotten one. So I think they might want to give it to her. She's on Asia's heels, so they might want to switch it up. But I don't know. It just, in my opinion, just this season, even though, you know, of just from a voter's perspective, I think whoever has the best season should deserve it.
1: So you would go with Asia Wilson?
0: Yeah.
1: Okay, but let's take a look at a couple of the other players who I think deserve consideration. Caitlin Clark, the most famous women's basketball player on the planet right now, is having an incredible season for the Indiana Fever. Actually, she is the most famous women's basketball player on the planet. She's also one of the most famous athletes on the planet mm-hmm. right now. Caitlin Clark, 22.5 points per game. She really relies on assisting other players at being her biggest asset, 8.4 assists per game. And the Fever are contenders again. You think Clark's going to get some serious consideration, CeCe?
0: Oh, yeah. I think she definitely is. I mean, she's right on Wilson's heels for numbers-wise. So she, the thing about Clark is that she's just an overall team player, and she's just always dominant, always really good. And so I definitely have I thought that she has a big chance of winning MVP, but I just don't know if they're going to give it to her over Wilson.
1: What do you think could put her ahead in the final few games? What does she need to do? Because she's not going to have more points per game than Wilson. She's not going to have more rebounds per game. How can she make herself stand out?
0: Yeah, it's a great question. I mean, she just needs to just show that she's this dominant player. I think being more of a team player in a way. I mean, what do you think, Morgan?
1: Well,
0: I don't know.
1: Like, maybe she could have like a 40-point game. Maybe mm-hmm. she could. Maybe she could have some crazy highlight plays. Like, just find a way to stand out.
0: Yes, exactly.
1: More than she already has throughout her entire career, because Wilson is the favorite. So what can you do? I also want to mention Olivia Miles and what she's doing this season. She's the runaway rookie of the year.
0: Definitely.
1: 19.7 points per game, 4.6 rebounds per game, 6 assists per game. The Olivia Miles season that she has had has been spectacular. For the Minnesota Lynx, the rich get richer for the Lynx. With Nafisa Collier, their superstar, out for a huge portion of the game, Miles has stepped up. There hasn't been a rookie to win MVP in the W since Candace Parker did it back in 2008. Miles is unlikely to come away with the trophy, but we have to mention this season she's at.
0: Oh, she has been incredible all season as a rookie for this Lynx squad. So, yeah, just has been just, yeah, so good and really impressive. I mean, just for her, especially for her first season, just overall really, really great.
1: And another interesting part, AZ Fudd, who was a part of that UConn championship team, drafted by the Devil's Wings first overall. She's with her girlfriend, Paige Beckers, on the wings. Fudd, as the first overall pick, has kind of struggled this year. I want to get your opinion on this situation for AZ Fudd. When you have a player who has struggled to stay healthy, she's missed 10 games this season. What kind of pressure do you think is on Fudd to really perform, especially with the wings coming up in the playoffs?
0: Yeah, I mean, she is, I mean, currently not playing, and she has a right knee soreness. So she's been out, but I think with that has hurt her as well. But also, I mean, you take a look at it, has things affected because she's dating Paige Beckers, you know, is that affecting anything or their chemistry on the court in a way? You could argue. But, yeah, I mean,
1: They try and keep it very secretive and just be very
0: professional,
1: which I appreciate, but it's got to play a factor,
0: mm-hmm.
1: I think.
0: I agree. But, yeah, as the number one overall pick, everyone expected to stand out and have a really great season.
1: I mean, she's been okay, 13 points per game, but, like,
0: but
1: she's not assisting a lot, she's not rebounding a lot.
0: She's not standing up to the hype of,
1: especially with Miles, who was picked much later in the draft.
0: Yeah.
1: Really coming onto the scene. And the Wings, And the thing is, the Wings 24 and 16 this season, we haven't mentioned Paige Bueckers. Paige has had an incredible season, yeah. 20 points per game, 5.9 assists per game. She could be an MVP finalist again. It's really been all Bueckers, along with Arike Ogunbowale, for the Wings that have catapulted them from worst to in the playoffs. Fudd hasn't been a part of that. So I think coming up in the end of the regular season in the playoffs, I'm really going to be looking to see what she does.
0: Oh, me too. Yeah, 100%. So she has been incredible for this team. I mean, there's just, the thing is like, at the end of the day, when it comes down to who's going to win the championship, it can't just be one player at the helm.
1: You have to have some depth.
0: You have to
1: We're going to give our champion, our championship picks. I'm going to be a little bit more coy and just give a couple of opponents, because I'm going to talk more about my championship pick when the playoffs get closer. But Cece, I want to get what you think.
0: Yeah, I mean, the Lynx are obviously up there, but I don't know. I just feel like the Las Vegas Aces, they are just so good when it gets to the playoffs, especially because they have so much experience.
1: Can't doubt the champs.
0: You can't doubt them. And especially with Asia Wilson. I mean, I think they're going to win. I think they're going to take it all.
1: Okay. I'm going to put three teams on the board. The Lynx have had an incredible season all year long. You got to put them in the mix. I'm not going to put the Aces in there just because I think maybe some of the attrition of being in the playoffs year in and year out could mean they're a little exhausted to come playoff time. So I'm going to put the Fever in there as another team that can really surprise. And give me the Liberty as a bit of a dark horse at 24 and 16. I think I'm excited.
0: Yeah. I mean, they've had a really great season. Breonna Stewart, she's been awesome.
1: Sabrina Ionescu. I mean, few people forget the Liberty just won the championship 2 years ago.
0: Yeah.
1: And ever since they got upset by Phoenix in the playoffs last year, the Mercury, who ended up getting swept by the Aces and who are not going to make the playoffs this year, are the Liberty, some people have forgotten about them, but they can really make a push too. One last thing I want to talk about, CC, as we wrap up this episode of This Week in Women's Sports, Morgan Spriggs with CC Cam on VIC Radio. We're both New Englanders. We're both from Mass. This team doesn't play in Mass, but they play close enough. The Connecticut Sun, in their final season in the WNBA, they've basically been dismantled. They are 10-30 this season, the second worst record in the WNBA. They're moving to Houston. The Houston Comets, who are a powerhouse in the start of the WNBA's history, winning multiple championships, they're going to be revived as the former Connecticut Sun. So there will be no women's basketball team professionally in New England. How much of an outrage is this? What are your thoughts on that situation?
0: I mean, the fact that they're in Connecticut, not even in Boston, is just,
1: I mean, I'm
0: crazy
1: fine with it being Connecticut, but it is hard for a lot of Bostonians, people from other areas around that, to get to Uncasville.
0: Yeah, I mean, it's just like, I'm not driving to Connecticut to go see the Sun.
1: Especially when the Sun have not been a good,
0: no, they're not
1: good team recently.
0: Worth going driving to watch.
1: I mean, they were a consistent playoff team recently, but they never broke through and won a championship.
0: No.
1: It's really disappointing.
0: It is. I agree. I mean, if they were in Boston, they would get a lot more traction, more hype, and I think they would be better. And so it's sad.
1: Connecticut residents are going to come at you with pitchforks, CC.
0: I know. Sorry.
1: it is really disappointing. The Sun are kind of going out on a bit of a fart.
0: Yeah. I mean, I hope that they get better when they go to Houston. But, I mean, it's just crazy that we don't have a WNBA
1: Texas team. Already has the Dallas Wings. Why do you need another team in Texas without a team in the Northeast?
0: It's crazy. Doesn't make sense. Ugh. I know.
1: All right. Well, on that note, we're going to wrap up.
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When the red flashing lights on a school bus come on and the stop sign comes out, you must stop. In New York State, you cannot move again until the red flashing lights go off and the stop sign is retracted, or until the driver or a traffic officer signals it is okay to pass. You must stop even on the opposite side of a divided highway. If you decide it's okay to risk a child's life and pass a stop school bus, you could face fines or even have your license revoked. Is it really worth it? Always obey the school bus stopping law in your state.

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1: 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Purple hat, cheetah print, dancing on the people, rolled up at the after joint, dancing on the...

As the midterms roll by and the tests and quizzes pile up by the day, if you feel like you're a little in over your head, consider finding yourself a free tutor in the ithaca.edu/tutoring page online, getting yourself matched up with someone in whatever classes you need, and working out times that fit around your schedule so that you can focus on your schoolwork.

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And remember...

0: That was Tough by Hero Mangus, and then before that you heard Mr. Marketer by Haley Hendrix. And before that it was Loneliness Confetti by Soren. DJ Dubs right here on VIC Radio. You can call on a song at 607-274-1059. But before you do that, we have a break for news and sports. Here we go.
1: Good afternoon. It's 71 degrees at 1231. For VIC News, I'm Ali Dehir-Tejada. Residents of coastal communities in Northeast slogged through floodwaters for a second day as a powerful nor'easter plumbed the shoreline Sunday, knocking out power outages to tens of thousands of homes. Tidal surges swamped low-lying neighborhoods in New Jersey while wind gusts toppled trees on New York's Long Island, damaging homes and bringing down utility poles. Residents said extreme amounts of rain combined with a surging ocean led to flooding amounts not seen for close to a decade in places used to dealing with high water. In international news, Russia pressed its missile and drone barrage of Ukraine, killing 7 people, including a child, while mainly targeting the power grid, officials said this morning. The heavy overnight attack caused power outages and prompted questions about whether it marked the start of Russia's anticipated cold weather campaign, which Ukrainian officials described as an attempt to, quote, weaponize winter. In Central New York news, a man assaulted a nurse at Auburn Community Hospital in Auburn, New York, by choking her with a stethoscope, police said yesterday. Around 10 a.m. on September 22nd, Auburn police responded to the reported assault in the emergency department. Christopher Titus, the assailant, grabbed the nurse's stethoscope and wrapped it around her neck, making it difficult for her to breathe. Titus was taken into custody on September 3rd and was charged with 3 felonies. He is currently being held at Cayuga County Jail. In local Ithaca news, Governor Kathy Hochul has called for an investigation into Cornell University's response to a 2024 gang rape allegation in which a woman says she was sexually assaulted by 7 students after being piled with alcohol and drugs. Governor Hochul said she supported Tompkins County District Attorney Matthew Van Houten's decision to reopen the investigation, but said bigger questions remain about Cornell's reporting, response, and prevention systems, as well as its campus culture. The governor called for an outside law firm to be hired to independently investigate the university's response. And now for essential New York weather. This afternoon and tonight look mostly sunny with highs in the upper 70s and lows in the low 60s. Tomorrow and tomorrow night have a chance of showers with highs in the mid 70s and lows in the mid 60s. For Friday, expect rain with highs in the lower 70s and lows in the mid 40s. It is currently 71 degrees on Ithaca South Hill. For VIC News, I'm Ali Dehir-Tejada.
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3: Good afternoon, VIC radio listeners. I'm Eric Darcy with your sports update for the week. Starting off with Ithaca sports, the girls' field hockey team pushed their record to 8-2 and their win streak to 3 after a dominant win against Russell Sage College yesterday, shutting them out 4-0.
4: During the game, a total of 4 different bombers scored yesterday against the Gators, showcasing how dominant they truly are on the offensive side of the ball. Ithaca will look to extend their win streak as they head to Canton, New York to play St. Lawrence University, with that game taking place on October 2nd at 4 p.m. The women's soccer team will try and get back in the win column today as they take on William Smith College at Carpwood Field at 4 p.m. So far, they have amassed a 4-1-3 record on the season, shutting out multiple different teams like Nazareth University and Smith College. Be sure to keep an eye out for players like midfielder Jane Boogle, forward Lily Baldy, and goalkeeper Katrina Varnum to make an impact in today's game. Now flipping over to Cornell sports, junior forward Casper Wolstein for the men's soccer team was just named Ivy League Offensive Player of the Week. Wolstein, who came off the bench in the previous game, scored back-to-back goals in the final 15 minutes of regulation to put the nail in the coffin and secure the win for the Big Red over Harvard University, with the final score being 4-1. He will now try and continue operating at this level of play and potentially bring himself one step closer to a starting spot on the team as Cornell travels to Brown University to play the Bears on Saturday, October 3rd at 1 p.m. And now for sports outside of college, the NHL is back and better than ever as the first slate of games kicked off just yesterday. With another long season ahead, many hearts are sure to be broken, many memories are sure to be created, and many of the offseason questions are sure to be answered as the year unfolds. So kick the feet back, grab a drink, and pull out some popcorn to enjoy the long ride. That's all for the sports update this week. Thank you again for listening in. I'm Eric Darcy, and I wish you a great rest of your day.

That was Take Me to Beijing by Chinese American Bear. And then before that was Still Do by Jordana. And before that it was Red Chair by Scab. Coming up, you're going to hear songs by Twin Shadow, Babibi, Sammy Ray, and Sammy Ray. Great songs coming up right here on VIC Radio. You can call on a song request at 607-274-1059. DJ Dubs here with you for the next hour, about an hour, 15 minutes, as my shift ends at 2. Hope everybody's having a great day here on Ithaca South Hill. It is a Wednesday afternoon. Stay tuned, everybody.

0: That was Dear Arkansas Daughter, and then before that, it was Watch Me Win It by Queen Anne, and Dear Arkansas Daughter was by Lady Lamb. Coming up, you're going to hear some songs by High School, 2 Feet, and Switches. Those songs will be coming up right here on VIC Radio. Great songs coming up, including some songs by one of my favorite bands, Weezer. Can't wait. That's going to be coming up in here in a little bit, though. 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This is DJ Dubs on the Best of What's Next, VIC Radio.
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0: That was Hindsight by Built to Spill. And before that, you heard Dog by Avery Jensen. Great songs coming up right here on the Best of What's Next. It's VIC Radio. DJ Dubs here with you for about the next 30 minutes. And I'll be back next Wednesday. I can't wait. Hockey season has started. The Rangers lost last night. Don't want to talk about it. But, you know, we'll see where this goes. But great songs coming up right now. We have Let Me Join You by Arrowitz coming up. And then we have a song by Weezer, who is one of my favorite bands. And right after that, we have a song by K Astra. Great songs coming up. You can call in a request at 607-274-1059. It's DJ Dubs on the Vic.
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That was Medicate by K. Estrada. And then before that, you heard Buddy Holly by Weezer. Weezer's one of my favorite bands. And then Let Me Join You by Arowitz, a very big staple here on VIC Radio. Coming up, you're going to hear songs from Honey, I'm Home. You can hear Honey, I Am Home. You can hear a song by Sarah Kinsley and Yard coming up here on VIC Radio. It's going to be one of the last times you hear from DJ Dubs today, as his hour is, or 2 hours, is coming to a close. You can catch me next Wednesday, 12 to 2. 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
2: Oh,

0: My parents are pretty big heavy metal fans, and I grew up with a lot of it. There are so many genres, but nu metal has got to be one of my favorites. 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
0: No way, Grandpa, because then I'd look like an idiot. Ah!
2: The majority of bicycle deaths are due to head injuries. Helmets reduce the odds of a head injury by 50%. Don't be a dummy. Wear a helmet.

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You just heard A Running Start by Sufjan Stevens. Hi, everyone. Hope you're having a good Wednesday afternoon. It's 4:04 p.m. at Ithaca College in Ithaca, New York, and you're listening to VIC Radio, the voice of Ithaca College. Coming up, we have some music by Gary Newman, Animal Collective, and Bon Iver. And you're going to hear Cars by Gary Newman. So enjoy and keep on listening to The Vic.

You just heard Strange Overtones by David Byrne and Brian Eno. Before that, 666 by Brett Bon Iver. And before that, My Girls by Animal Collective. And before that, Cars by Gary Newman. Hi, everyone. Hope you're having a good Wednesday afternoon. It's 4:22 p.m. at Ithaca College, and you're listening to VSE Radio. I'm DJ Clearance Rack here with some awesome music in this indie alternative shift at 4 p.m. Coming up, we have some music by Spelling, Ezra Furman, and Bright Eyes. But first, a song by Yola Tango called Black Flowers, only on The Vic.

0: You just heard Portrait of My Heart by Spelling, and before that, Black Flowers by Yola Tango, and before that, Strange Overtones by David Byrne and Brian Eno. Coming up, we have some music by Ezra Furman, Bright Eyes, Donna Shevskaya, and Kingfisher, also known as Racing Mount Pleasant. But before that, we're going to get to VIC new, actually just VIC Sports.
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2: Hello. For VIC Sports, I'm Joey Schirkenbach. It is a busy day on the South Hill as women's soccer is currently battling William Smith College on Carpwood Field, seeking their first win since September 12th after back-to-back ties. They started at 4 p.m. Eastern, and that game is airing live on the Ithaca College athletic site. Additionally, women's volleyball hosts RIT tonight at 6 p.m. Eastern in Ben Light Gymnasium, which will also air live on the Ithaca College athletic site. The Bombers look to make it four straight wins after winning 9 out of their last 10 sets the last three matches. With a win, they would improve to 11-3 on the season. As for Cornell, no action this week until Friday, where women's volleyball travels to take on the University of Pennsylvania at 6 p.m. Eastern, which is streaming live on ESPN+. Cornell looks to get back over 500 as they currently sit at 5-5. Meanwhile, Field Hockey hosts Brown University Friday night at 6 p.m. Eastern, which will also air live on ESPN+. Field Hockey seeks their third consecutive win after victories over Columbia and number 15-ranked Yale University. It is also a very busy day for Ithaca High School, as boys JV soccer takes on Binghamton on the road at 5 p.m. Eastern, with varsity soccer following suit afterwards at 7 p.m. Check the Ithaca City School District Athletics page for information on live stream. Lastly, in the national world, the Yankees host Game 2 of their wild card series against the Red Sox tonight at 8 p.m. Eastern on NBC. With a win, they would move on to the divisional series after a 9-0 victory over the Red Sox last night. Max Fried is on the mound for the Yankees, and Sonny Gray is pitching for the Red Sox, needing a win to keep their season alive. That is everything. Stay tuned for more sports coverage within the next hour. With VIC Sports, I'm Joey Schirkenbach.

You just heard Reichenbach Falls by King Fisher, also known as Racing Mount Pleasant. Coming up, you have... Oh, before that, sorry. Before that, you heard Big Bird by Donashevskaya, and I Woke Up With This Song by Bright Eyes. I believe it's just I Woke Up With This Song. In My Head, This by Bright Eyes. Coming up, we have some music by Black Country, New Road, Emperor X, and Cake, but first, Born in the USA by Bruce Springsteen. Enjoy.

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She had Billie Eilish style. 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

0: You just heard Canada Day by Emperor X, and before that, Good Will Hunting by Black Country New Road, and Born in the USA by Bruce Springsteen. I love Emperor X. That's such a good song. Yeah. Anyways, coming up, we have some music by Jeff Tweedy, Jack Johnson, Broken Social Scene, and Daft Punk, but first, The Distance by Cake. Enjoy!
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to meditate upon that simple twist of fate.

And you just heard Mystery of Chains by Beth and Blue, Portrait of a Dead Girl by The Last Dinner Party, The Difference by Hand Habits, and The Lie by Hearts. Welcome back to the 6 to 8 p.m. shift at VIC. I'm DJ Beansy, and you're listening to The Vic. Coming up next, you're going to hear songs by The Tola Marines, Simple Cashier, and Holy Oak. Again, if you want to call, request a song, any information, the number is 607-274-1059, and you're listening to The Best of What's Next. 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It's at VIC Radio. And yeah, visit our website. Enjoy.

0: You just heard Idiot by the Tula Marines, Humanity by Simple, Like I Do by Cashier, and Let Me Die in the Morning by Holyoke. Coming up next, you're going to listen to songs by Constant Smiles, Wild Ones, Milk, and Bone. Enjoy.
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2: When the red flashing lights on a school bus come on and the stop sign comes out, you must stop. In New York State, you cannot move again until the red flashing lights go off and the stop sign is retracted, or until the driver or a traffic officer signals it is okay to pass. You must stop even on the opposite side of a divided highway. If you decide it's okay to risk a child's life and pass a stopped school bus, you could face fines or even have your license revoked. Is it really worth it? Always obey the school bus stopping law in your state.

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You just heard Idiot. You just heard When You're Gone by Constance Smiles, It's Real by Wild Ones, Hoops by Milk and Bone, and You Want My Love by Social Cinema, Illusions by Jalen Nonda, Jive by Sorry. Now, this is coming up to the end for me tonight because I have a lot of editing and work to do tonight. So I'm not able to stay for long, but thanks for listening along with the voice of Ithaca College. DJ Beansy is here from Wednesday from 6 to 8. Yeah. Coming up next, you're gonna listen to Strike the Match by Fleur Electra, Even If It's a Lie by Yuendling, and We Made It by Circle Waves. Have a good night. Enjoy.

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